0: always. Now, there's a reason for two reasons for that. One, I like to be close to the action. But number two is I'm very easily distracted. And if I sit back there and somebody goes, instead of listening to the preacher, I'm thinking, why don't they shut up and straighten up? You know. And so I always sit on the front so I don't see all that. Except when I come to camp. And I come here and I sit back here on the back so that I can be distracted. I'm watching y'all. I don't want to be distracted. I'm kidding about that. But I'm watching y'all. And that's why I sat back there. Because I want to know who's paying attention, who ain't. Who looks like they're getting something from God, who ain't. I want to know who looks like they need something that they don't want. And who looks like they need something that they do want. And so that's the reason I do that. Now I'll give you my secret. You'll know from now on, won't you? But and I've watched you this week, and you have been a very attentive group. And just it's been a real good meeting, real good camp. You just look like you want something from God. And I appreciate that. Brother Mike a while ago was talking about one of his questions asked about Saul's son, and that was David's friend. Of course, it was Jonathan. And, you know, I preached a message before. I thought about, you know, David and Jonathan were real close. They loved one another, closer than brothers. But when the time come, David departed from the house of Saul, and Jonathan went back to his father. I've often thought about that. Jonathan knew that David was going to be king. Jonathan knew that his father was going down. And you say, well, he loved his father. I understand that. But if you look at that as a picture, and that's going to tie in. If you look at that picture as a picture of Saul being the old man and David being the new man, even though Jonathan loved David very much, he couldn't give up that old man. See, David was fixed to go out in the woods and eat bugs.
1: Yes, right.
0: Live off of the land.
1: Yep.
0: Saul had a table full of food.
1: Yeah.
0: Yeah. David was fixed to go sleep in a cave.
1: Yeah.
0: Saul had a good, comfortable, soft bed.
1: Yeah.
0: David was going to be pursued by the enemies. Saul, all he had to do was speak the word, it happened.
1: Yes, sir. Yep.
0: So Jonathan says, I love you, David. Oh, it's been a joy knowing you have a good life, but I'm going over here where it's comfortable.
1: Yeah. Amen.
0: That's the way we do a lot of times in our Christian life. We love the Lord. We're saved. We're trusting God. But boy, it sure is so much easier to hang around over here with this crowd.
1: Yeah.
0: Hey, I mean, after all, there's 40 of them and there ain't but three of these. They're having a ball and these ain't. They get to do this and they get to do that and they go to the movies and they go see this. And nobody tells them to stay on Facebook. Nobody tells them that. And boy, I like this crowd over here, but I'm really one of them, you know.
1: Yeah.
0: And that's what our problem is a lot of times. Mark chapter 10, let's stand if we would please. Now, you know from Mark 10, I'm not reading. Let's stand for just a minute. I'm not preaching Jonathan and Saul and David, but I want to read this to you right quick. Mark chapter 10, verse 17, the Bible says this. And when he was gone forth into the way, there came one running and kneeled to him and asked him, good master, what shall I do that I may inherit eternal life? And Jesus said unto him, why callest thou me good? There is none good but one, that is God. Thou knowest the commandments. Do not commit adultery. Do not kill. Do not steal. Do not bear false witness. Defraud not. Honor thy father and mother. And he answered and said unto him, Master, all these have I observed from my youth up. Jesus, beholding him, loved him, and said unto him, one thing thou lackest. Go thy way, sell whatsoever thou hast, and give to the poor, and thou shalt have treasure in heaven, and come, and take up the cross, and follow me. And he was sad at that saying, and went away grieved, for he had great possessions. Father, we love you. Help us now for the next few minutes as we try to preach the thoughts you've laid on our heart. Lord, you help these young people to do what you would have them to do, Lord, to just be obedient to the Spirit of God. And we'll thank you for what you do in Jesus' name. Amen. Amen. All right, you may be seated. Listen, let me turn me a timer on here so I won't lose track of time. Can't get it to work. But I don't need it anyway. I remember the time. But we have a story here, of course, where one we know as the rich young ruler came running to Jesus. Now, and I want to preach to you for a few minutes on this thought. Some of you are guilty of this. You know, when I went to church tonight and I got saved, I went in wrong. I didn't have any intention of getting saved. I didn't go because God is great. And I didn't go because Jesus died for me. I didn't go for none of the right reasons. I was as wicked as the day is long. I was as lost as a ball in high weeds. And I went in for all the wrong reasons. The only reason I went, my girlfriend's daddy had invited us. I told him I would come. And I was scared of him because he was a whole lot bigger than me. And I told him I'd be there. That's the only reason I went. I didn't want to be there, but I got saved that night.
1: Amen.
0: And when I left, I was right.
1: Yeah. Amen.
0: I went in wrong, but I left right.
1: Yeah.
0: Well, let me say this, and don't turn me off until you hear what I'm fixing to tell you. But this man came to Jesus right.
1: Yeah.
0: I'm going to show you that in a few minutes. He came right, but he left wrong. And I'm afraid there's some of you that has come this week right. I don't mean necessarily 100% right with God, but what I'm saying is you've come for the right reason. You've come to get some help, but I'm afraid if you ain't careful, you're going to leave wrong. Amen. Now this man came to Jesus right. Of course, if you read the Bible, you'll find out that just before this passage, Jesus had just called some little children unto him and been sitting around them and talking about the children. And some said, you know, one time keep the children away. He said, suffer the little children to come unto me and forbid them not. Can I tell you something? There's something about children. There's something about youth that draws a crowd. Amen. There's something about kids that attracts other things. And boy, that's one reason I like to come to camp. I come out here and I look out there and I remember how it ain't been very long that I was sitting out there. I was your age. I was in your situation. But then I think about it, it's been a long time in another way, you know. But it reminds you, and it's something about kids that attracts, that's attractive. And this man, evidently, I don't know, apparently, had heard about the crowd, seen all the kids. And here he comes running to Jesus. And let me say this. He came right.
1: Yeah.
0: He came right. I said, preacher, what are you talking about? Well, let me show you a few things. First of all, the Bible says in verse number 17, and when he was going forth into the way, there came one. He came right. I said, preacher, why do you? Because he came to Jesus. He came where Jesus was. He got around where Jesus was. Let me tell you something, children. It's always good to be where Jesus is. I like a church where the Holy Ghost shows up. I like a church where there's some liberty. I like a... I got to preach a revival this week, this coming week, and the church has had some trouble. I mean, I got a phone call yesterday, and the pastor that's there now may not even be there next week. You know, I got a problem. I got a feeling we're going to have a problem there. I mean, you know, I'm almost dreading going. I mean, you know, I don't like to be where Jesus is not, what I'm saying. But I've been to some places where he's not. I've been to some churches where he's not. Amen. But listen, you kids are here this week, and you came where Jesus is. Amen. Well, he's been here this week, hadn't he? Anybody felt the presence of God this week? Hey, listen, he's been here this week. And you may have came here right because you came to Jesus. But not only that, the Bible says, and there came one running. He was in a hurry to get to Jesus. His business was urgent. He knew that he needed something, and he needed it now. Some of y'all couldn't wait to get back. I've heard one or two say, and it was mentioned about somebody else, one of the other preachers mentioned some young man that said, youth camp is the highlight of my year. Amen. Some of you kids, this may be the only time you're away from home and some of the greatest times you have and greatest friends and you're urgent. You can't wait to get back. You're here next year and you got some help and you just can't wait. You came running. Thank God there's nothing wrong with that. That's good. You came where Jesus was. You came running. But not only that, look what he done. And kneeled to him. He kneeled to him. Well, he had everything right, didn't he? He came to the right one. He knew it was urgent. And when he got there, he kneeled down to him. And he knelt at the feet of Jesus. Boy, that's always a good, boy, it's a form of worship and a show of humility. I mean, he just lowered himself and put some of y'all come up here and knelt. And boy, there ain't nothing wrong with that. I love to see that. And he came and he saw the urgency and he came and knelt and fell at the feet of Jesus. Boy, that's a good thing, ain't it? He came right. Not only that, but he prayed. He talked to the Lord. The Bible said that he came running and knelt and then he asked him. I believe what it says. Yeah, there it is. He asked him. He began to talk to the Lord. So you've come. You've come with an urgency. You've knelt down and you've prayed and you've talked to the Lord. Well, that's a good thing. You've come right. Amen. This man came right. But not only that, he wasn't just putting on a show. He believed in God.
1: Amen.
0: He said, what must I do to inherit eternal life?
1: Yeah, amen.
0: I know they show up about you different than everybody else. You've been talking about this eternal life. I come and I ran and I fell down and I'm talking to you and I'm asking you, well, I believe in heaven. I believe there's a hell. I believe there's a God. I believe there's a place to go. And I want to know what I can do to get there. Well, that's good, ain't it? He came. I believe somebody out here this week. I believe somebody out here this week said, I want something from God. I've come, and it's urgent, and I've knelt, and I've prayed, and I believe, and I'm trusting, and I want to get some. I need some help.
1: Amen.
0: I mean, that's why I come.
1: Yeah,
0: I mean, you say, well, this is for the kids. That's wonderful. Count me in.
1: Yeah, amen.
0: I've got some help.
1: That's right.
0: Amen. Brother Scott back there, I say, amen him away when he's up here preaching the devil out of you kids, and the whole time the Holy Ghost is wearing me out.
1: Amen.
0: Amen. Amen. That's another reason I sit on the back row at youth camp, because there ain't nobody to pass it on back to. The buck stops here.
1: Yeah,
0: I'm the one needs it. Well, I've got some help. I've enjoyed this. Brother Ben, that was great yesterday. Brother Johnny, that was great. I said, hey, I've got some help this week.
1: Amen.
0: But here's what I fear. I fear that some of you are going to do the same thing this young man done.
1: Amen.
0: He came right, but he left wrong.
1: That's a real fear. Amen.
0: And it's already been mentioned. Y'all been setting the pace for it. I'm afraid some of y'all are going to come up here and say, I'm coming, I'm seeking God, I need some help, I'm coming to pray, I'm coming to get some help, I need something, I believe, I'm worshiping, I'm kneeling down, I'm trying to put myself aside, I'm trying to get something from God, but you're going to go home wrong because you didn't accept what God's got for you.
1: Amen. Well, that's good. Amen.
2: Good, Brother Kevin.
0: See, that man came right, but he left wrong. See, here's what happened. Now, one of the other, I believe it's in Matthew. I'm not going to turn over there. But in verse 20 here in our text, Jesus told him to know the commandments and don't kill, honor his father and mother. Verse number 20 answered and said unto him, Master, all these I observed from my youth. Matthew 19 and 20, he said this. What lack I yet? What lack I yet? And of course it picks up in verse number 21 here. Jesus said unto him, loving him, behold him, said, one thing thou lackest. So you may be here this morning. And you come. Thank God for that. You've ran to this altar. You've ran to your counselor. You've ran to God. And you've prayed and you've talked to the Lord. And you've worshipped Him. And you've tried to do everything you know to do. Something's still lacking. Something still say. I mean, you may sit here, and whenever they say hallelujah, you can raise your hand. When somebody says amen, you can say amen as loud as the rest of them. Something's lacking. I've gone in revival services and camp meetings and sat on the pews and said, woo! With something lacking. Been there. And God's no respecter of persons, and neither is the devil. Neither is the flesh. And if so, you preachers, you know what I'm talking about. You ever been there? You ever shouted when you didn't really think you ought to have been shouting? Oh, flesh, jump up and say, you ain't worth nothing. Why don't you sit down and shut up? And you know something's lacking. This young man said, I've done everything I can do. What am I lacking? Well, let me go ahead and say this. It ain't about what you can do. It's what Jesus done for you. Amen. It's about what He can do for you. Religion says do. Do, do. What can I do? What can I do? What can I do? Thank God salvation says it's done. It's already paid for. Jesus Christ done it all for you and done it all for me. But I don't want you to leave wrong like this young man did. He left wrong about some things. Let me give you about four or five things right quickly if time permits. Let me give you four or five things that he left wrong about. Can I do that? And I believe this one. I hope I'm wrong. But I fear there's going to be some leave here this week that came right. What I mean by that is for the right reason and doing the right things. I don't mean necessarily 100% right with God, even though you may have been. But I'm talking about you came and you ran and you worshiped and you knelt and you prayed. You came right. But I fear that some's going to leave here this morning or tomorrow morning and go home because even though you came right, you left wrong about yourself. Left wrong about self. See, this thing, as much as I need help, this thing ain't about me. As much as you need help, and I know we preachers, we're making it about you. I mean, as far as trying to get you, I understand that, and I'm not belittling that or taking away from that. I'm not butting that, you know, but what I'm saying is this. It ain't really about you. It's about Him. It's about the Lord Jesus Christ. And this young man, see, he came right. He went to Jesus. But when he got to Jesus, he wasn't really concerned about Jesus. He was concerned about self. You mean to tell me I got to change? I got to give up? I got to get rid of this? I got to lay down my iPhone? I got to get off Facebook? I got to dress different? I mean, I dress this way at camp because they make me. But you don't mean to tell me I got to go home and dress this way? You don't mean to tell me I gotta go home and not touch the boys or not touch the girl. You don't mean to tell me I gotta leave here and live the same way at home I've been living here. I'm telling you, you're wrong about self. It ain't all about you. It's about Him. It's about Him. Amen. See, there's no doubt in a crowd like this, this many boys and girls, there's somebody sitting here despite Brother Scott's message on Monday night. I am the exception. I'll have you know I can stay on the internet and write with God too. I can flirt with my boyfriend. I can flirt with my girlfriend. I can go out with them. I can put my hands on them. I can. It ain't about you. Tell Him. You're not the exception. And Brother Scott done such a tremendous job Monday night. And some of you, I fear, are going to leave wrong about yourself. You won't just bring yourself. You'll come here and kneel down. You'll come here and pray. But you're not going to give up in your heart what you think of yourself. And you ain't going to get where you ought to be with God. I don't care how many right reasons you came for. He left wrong about himself. Don't tell me I got to sell my Mercedes Camel that's got air conditioning in it. I would say he was rich, had great possessions. Don't tell me. This has already been on. I might as well stay there. Listen, I know I'm going to make some enemies right here. But there ain't a 12, 14-year-old kid in the world got any business with a cell phone.
1: Amen. Amen.
0: Well, my mama gave it. Your mama was wrong.
1: Amen. Amen.
0: Hey, You ain't, that's right, that flesh can't handle it. You know why? Because you think too much of yourself.
1: Yeah.
0: And don't get me wrong, I like me pretty good too. But they ain't a one of them that's got any business. Well, man, they get outside. Like you said, it ain't just the internet. I mean, just talking on the flesh. I'm telling you, yourself is not under the control you think it is.
1: Amen.
2: No, sir.
0: This man said, what? You mean to tell me I can't keep self where he is? I thought you was a God of love. I thought you loved me just as I am. I thought you'd take me all I got in this call. I thought I could live for you any old way I wanted to. You mean I gotta change and I gotta give some things up? I ain't having it. I'm gonna leave it here. And he left wrong.
1: Yeah.
0: I fear some of you kids came right. Come looking for help. But I'm afraid you're going to leave wrong. Because see, I told you I sat back there during youth camp so I can watch. And I've seen some of you.
1: Yeah, amen.
3: Right.
1: Amen.
3: Yep.
1: You're right, bro.
3: Mm-hmm.
1: Yep.
3: Amen.
1: Yeah, come on, preacher. Come on.
3: Yes.
0: I know what that means.
1: Yeah.
0: Who's that stinking preacher thinking he is telling me I got to change?
1: Amen.
0: Who's that preacher thinking he is telling me I need to get something right?
1: Yeah. Oh,
0: I've seen it.
1: Yeah.
0: I might have been born at night, but it wasn't last night.
1: Amen.
0: Amen. Amen. You don't hang around this world for almost 60 years and not learn something.
1: Right,
3: bro.
1: Yeah, preacher.
3: Amen.
0: Oh, you came right. But if you ain't real careful, you'll leave wrong about self. Because it ain't about you. It's about him. Brother Scott preached last night about the blood. What a powerful message. What a message! And I told him afterwards, let me go ahead and tell you this. You may know this, but of course the Bible says that he has washed us in his own blood. Revelation 1:5, the Bible says without the shedding of blood there is no remission. You know, you've been in church long enough, you know the only thing will wash your sin away is the blood of Jesus Christ. The word blood is in your King James Bible 447 or 77. I forgot now. 477 times, I think it is. 477 times the word blood is in your King James Bible. What does it take to wash your sin away?
1: Blood. Yeah.
0: The word sin is in your King James Bible 477 times.
1: Yes. Yes.
0: What can wash away my sin? Nothing but the blood of Jesus. Hey, there's enough sin and blood in this book to wash away every sin. That's not true of any other perverted book they call a Bible. Every one of them has took the blood out and it's got more sin in it than it's got blood in it. Hey, listen, children, it ain't about you. It's about Him and the blood of Jesus.
1: Amen.
0: He was wrong about himself.
1: Yeah.
0: He left, he came right. But he left wrong about sin. I've uncovered some of this, but he left wrong about sin. Some of you today, I'm afraid you've been down to this altar. And you've prayed.
1: Yeah.
0: See, I've watched some of you. I ain't making fun of you. I ain't trying to be critical. I'm trying to help you.
1: Yeah.
0: But I've watched some of you. I've seen you. You can't deny, I've seen you. I've watched you. Some of you stand back there this way. And you look up, and all your friends gone to the altar.
1: Amen.
0: So here you go. I don't want to look like a dodo standing back there by myself. I better go to the altar.
1: Yeah, go ahead,
0: yeah.
1: Right.
0: Yeah, right.
1: Amen.
0: And you may have admitted, I'm not trying to judge you. I'm not trying to say you shouldn't have come. That's not what I'm saying. Sometimes we see others go and God uses that to draw us. I'm not saying that's always wrong. But what I'm saying is, this man had some things in his life that he wanted God, but he wasn't willing to get rid of some sin in his life. Some of you right now, you want God. You want to walk with God. You want to serve God. You want to go to heaven. You want to be a good leader. You want to be an illustrated example. You want to be somebody. But there's something you ain't willing to let go.
1: Amen.
0: You came in right.
1: Amen. Preach now, preach.
0: But you're going to leave Rome.
1: Yeah.
0: Hop on here this cross that you just ain't willing to nail to it.
1: Uh-huh. Amen.
2: Yeah.
1: Amen. Yeah.
0: Yeah. Just little.
1: Yeah. Hang on. Amen.
2: Yeah.
1: Yeah.
0: Can't nobody see it.
2: Yeah.
1: Amen.
2: Amen.
0: Nobody knows it's there. My mom and dad don't even know it.
2: Come on.
0: My preacher don't know it. My best friends don't know it. And if I hang on to it, it ain't going to hurt me. I mean, I came right. I came to Jesus. I came to camp. I came to church. I went to the altar. I prayed. I talked to the Lord. I believe in God. And I give up. And boy, I quit all this stuff. And I can't. But I ain't giving this up.
1: Yeah. Yes, sir. Yeah. Yes, sir. You're right. Amen.
0: Well, let me just say, girls, boys, don't leave Rome. Hanging on to that little bit of sin. That ain't going to do you no good, no way. It's going to destroy you anyway. It's going to bring you down anyway. Do you realize that I can take that piece of paper right there and wet it? And it's no longer any good. I can wet it and it'll crumble apart. I can get it wet. I can put ink on it and smear it around, not be able to read it anymore. I mean, what I'm telling you is that thing that you're hanging on to so good is going to destroy you and ain't going to do you a bit of good.
1: Yeah. Amen. Come on.
2: Amen.
0: He came right, Brother Ben, but he left wrong about sin.
2: Yeah.
0: I don't need God that bad. I don't want to go that far yet. I don't want to give up everything I got. I want to, hey, I want with you as long as I ain't got to give this up.
2: Amen.
1: Yeah. You're preaching that.
0: He came right.
1: Yeah.
0: But he left wrong.
1: Amen.
0: About sin. He came right. Let me hurry. But he left wrong about Satan. See, every one of you know that there's a devil.
1: Right, sir.
0: But what some of you don't seem to know is he hates your guts.
2: Amen.
1: Amen.
2: Yeah.
0: Well, I'm just young. Devil don't bother me. Baloney.
1: Amen.
0: You were born with that rascal bothering you.
2: Yes.
0: You know what happened when you were born? The first thing you done when you were born? Somebody tell me, what's the first thing you done when you were born? Wasn't a thing in the world wrong with you, you just lying.
1: Yeah. Yeah, right.
0: The Bible says they're born lying as soon as they depart the mother's womb.
2: Yeah.
0: There wasn't nothing wrong with you. You were lying, and you were born in sin, conceived in it, and the devil knew everything in his power to keep you from seeing that it's him that's trying to get you to hang on to these things.
2: Yeah.
1: Amen.
0: That preacher down the road, he does it. He can't be nothing wrong with it if that preacher does it.
1: Yeah.
0: Grandma over there, she done it.
1: Yeah.
0: Brother so-and-so, sister such-and-such out of the church house, they do it.
1: Yeah.
0: Can't be too bad wrong if they do it. Hey, can I tell you something? If you're having to reason within yourself whether it's right or wrong, it is wrong.
2: Yeah. Amen. Yeah.
0: Let me tell you what's going to happen one day. That sorry devil that deceived you is going to be cast into the lake of fire that burn with fire and brimstone forever and ever and ever. He's a liar and he'll deceive you. But I'm in the right church. I got an old fashioned preacher.
1: Go ahead, brother.
0: With some old-fashioned music.
1: Yeah,
2: yeah.
0: Old-fashioned parents. I'm in the right place. I'm at this youth camp. God's been here. Yeah, but the devil is trying his best to deceive you and to keep you from leaving right because he wants you to leave wrong because you don't know about him.
2: Yeah.
0: Wrong about Satan. I'll give you another right quick. He left wrong about the Scriptures. Left wrong about the scriptures. He came right, quoted some Bible. Good master. I know some Bible. And listen, I think it's great. Brother Mike, boy, hit right on target a while ago. You kids learning Bible, learning scripture. Let me say this. I don't want to say this in the wrong way, but listen to what I'm saying. What I'm saying is whether you learn, if you're not capable of learning but one verse, and I believe all of you can do more than that, but if you can't learn but one verse, and this over here can learn 100 verses an hour, the fact of the matter is, you got your nose in the book.
1: That's right.
2: Yeah.
1: That's
2: amen.
1: Right.
2: Amen.
1: That's right. Amen.
2: Right.
1: That's right.
0: Now, I'm not trying to take the competitive edge off of this. I know what I'm trying to do. But the fact of the matter is, whether you win or lose, whether you clean the cabins or the kitchen or whether you don't, whether you eat first or whether you don't, the fact of the matter is, it'll do you good to learn Scripture! It'll do you good to learn Scripture! Somebody else learns more, so what? Learn what you can. Apply what you can. Hide it in your heart. He left wrong about Scripture.
2: Yes. Amen.
0: Talking to some girls on the way over here a while ago and told them I was trying to encourage them. I said, don't tell the boys that. But you girls can do it.
1: Yeah.
0: I mean, you girls can do it. Come on, y'all get in there and do it. You girls can do it. You girls can do it. You know what their counselor said? They don't think they can. They've done give up. Now, you know, I can keep the competitive edge going and say, go boys, woo, you got them hooked. But the fact of the matter is, girls, you can do it.
1: Amen.
0: And let me tell you something. Even if you don't have the most points at the end of the day, if you've learned something out of that book, it's done you good. Book, it's done you good.
2: Amen.
0: They get 100 and you get 4. It's done you 4 points worth of good.
1: That's right.
0: Amen. You've got something that'll help you laying right there on your lap today, and don't leave wrong about the scriptures.
1: Amen.
2: Yep.
1: Amen.
0: And most importantly, he came right. Good master. But he left wrong about the Savior.
1: Amen.
0: Jesus says, why callest thou me good? There's none good but one, that's God. You know what I'd like to see that old fellow do right there? I'd like to see that old fellow say, yes, sir, God, and that's why I called you good, because I realize you are God. You're God in flesh. You're manifested to take away the sin of the world. You're my Savior. You're the one that's going to die for me. You're the one that's going to pay the price for me. You're God in the flesh, and that's why I called you good.
1: Amen. Amen. That's right, brother. Amen.
0: If he'd have done that, when Jesus said, go sell all that you have, and then come and follow me, I believe you'd have said, give me 10 minutes, Lord. I can't sell everything that quick, but I'll put it on eBay and keep check on it later. Amen.
1: Amen, brother.
0: I'll be right back. And you know what I believe God would have said? I mean, maybe I'm wrong, but you know what I believe Lord would have said? Never mind, son. You ain't got to sell it. All you got to do is be willing to. Just keep it. Come on, you can use it for me. Let's go. You got an air-conditioned Camel. I ain't even got that. Come on, I might want to ride in that. Come on, use it for me. That might have been what God said. Say, preacher, you ain't got no scripture reference for that. I beg your pardon. God told Abraham, take thine son, thine only son, Isaac, whom thou lovest, into a mountain that I will show thee out, and offer him there for a burnt sacrifice unto me. It's not been mentioned. Abraham said,
1: sure.
0: Yes, sir.
1: Amen.
0: They got up early the next morning, saddled the ass, got the servants, got the kids, and take off toward the mountain.
1: Yeah.
0: There's a lot of preaching between the time he left them servants and the time he got to the top of that mountain. But I ain't got time to do.
1: Amen.
0: We don't have no record of it, but I got some pretty good ideas right there. Amen. I made some good preaching right there. And about Christ hanging on the cross and the darkness coming upon the land. And then after the lights came back on, Jesus said, my God, why hast thou forsaken me? After the lights came back on. It's a good preaching right there that I ain't got time to get into. But here's what Abraham done. Come here, Isaac. Not really, not you. Where's Isaac at? Oh, no wonder I can't find you. You done changed sides of the world here. Not this Isaac. But Abraham said, come here, Isaac. And he laid him down on that altar. And he bound him up. I believe he took that knife. And about right there, God said, Abraham! Well, I believe that was the sweetest words Abraham ever heard.
1: Yeah, yeah.
0: Abraham! Yes, Lord!
1: Yeah, glory! Yeah,
0: woo!
1: Yeah.
0: Woo!
1: Yes, sir. Yeah.
0: Listen, Abraham. Let me paraphrase for you. Listen, Abraham. I don't really want you to kill Isaac. I just want you to be willing to.
1: Yes, sir.
0: I just want to know that you love me more than you love Isaac.

0: I want to know that I was first in your life. Now that I've seen that, get up, Isaac. You can have your son back and a blessed, abundant life as well. Thank God. A lot of times, if we'll give our heart to God, you'll be surprised what He'll let you keep.
1: Yep.
0: But he left wrong about the Savior. I'm afraid some of you kids leave wrong about the Savior. They take me down there to that youth camp. They make me dress right. Let me say this right quick while I'm here too. Some of you girls better be real careful. You done heard an awful lot about being careful this way. Some of you girls are getting real close to them dresses being too short. Real close. Oh, I like it now. I know you don't, because you're wrong about the Scriptures.
2: You're right, brother.
0: My Bible teaches me if your thigh is showing, you are naked.
1: Yeah,
0: if you'll get your dictionary and look up thigh, it's the part of your leg above your knee. Man, woman, boy, or girl, if you got anything above your knee showing, God considers you naked. I'm mad now. I know, because you're wrong about the Scriptures.
1: Yeah. Yeah. Amen.
0: Amen. That's right.
1: Yes. Yes.
0: Boys, let me get y'all. Y'all girls can holler amen here in a minute. Peter went out fishing after the Lord's death and went out fishing, and the Bible said that they saw the Lord on the shore, and Peter was ashamed and he was naked. And he put his fisher's coat on.
2: Yeah.
0: Do you know that fisher's coat is a waist-length slicker? I don't believe Peter was out there stark naked in his birthday suit. I believe Peter didn't have a shirt on.
2: Yeah. Yeah.
0: God called him naked.
2: Yeah.
0: Right. Amen!
1: Yeah. Yeah.
0: I'm mad now. Yeah, I know you don't like the Savior. You're wrong about the Savior.
1: Come on.
0: You're wrong about the Scriptures. You're wrong about Satan. You're wrong about sin. You're wrong about yourself because you think you ain't hurting nothing. You'll find out one day.
1: Amen.
0: Listen, some of you came right. But it's our desire, all these preachers, every one of you heard, we love you. We're not mad at you. You girls, you boys have been such a blessing to me. I mean, I'm excited when I see y'all, see somebody else. Man, man alive, that does something for me. I love you to death. But I don't want you to leave here wrong. I want you to leave here right. Even if you came wrong, I want you to leave right. Jesus loves you. He hung yonder on Calvary's cross. See, we're not telling you to dress this way and act this way and talk this way because we're trying to limit you and restrict you. No, that's because that's what's best for you. That's according to the Word of God. That's what's best for you. We want you to leave right. Let's stand to our feet. What about you this morning? What about you this morning? Might be some of y'all that came here with the intentionals exactly right. You came to see the Lord. You came to get help. You came. You kneeled. You prayed. But there's something still not right in your heart this morning. Miss Darlene, if you want to come and play a little something over here. Something's still not right in your heart. Listen, don't leave wrong. Please don't leave wrong. Just give it all to Jesus. Just turn it all over to Him. Hey, listen, it's awful hard for you to pick and choose what you're going to let Him have and what you're going to keep. You'll make a mess out of your life. Thing for you to do is just let go of everything, let Him have it all, and He'll give you back that what you need to have. And I promise you, you'll be satisfied with it. As these come and pray, heads bowed and eyes closed. Listen, maybe there's others sitting out there in the pew. Thank God for these that has come. Maybe there's some sitting out there in the pew and say, Preacher, I haven't come, but there's still something ain't right. Preacher, there's something that's still wrong. If I left today, I'd have to say I came right, but I'm leaving wrong. Preacher, would you pray for me? Just would you do that? Would you slip up your hand? Maybe somebody here this morning say, Preacher, I don't know for sure that I'm saved. I don't think I even came right because I don't know that I'm saved. Preacher, I've sat here this week and I've heard this preaching. There's been four saved already. Some saved in cabins yesterday. I think there's been four saved already this week. Why don't you make it number five? Five's the number of grace. Why don't you just meet God's grace and your sin head on? And I promise you the grace of God will win if you'll turn it over to Him. What about you this morning? Anybody else need to come while he's just praying? Preacher.
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0: You're listening to Wholesome God-Honoring Bluegrass Gospel right here on Independent Baptist Radio. We'll return to the music right after the following sermon. This is Independent Baptist Radio, a ministry of Calvary Baptist Church in Fayetteville, Tennessee.
1: Thank you, Brother Johnny.
2: Love you too, brother.
1: God bless you. Well, it's an honor to be back here at camp again this year. It's been a blessing. Hope you've had a great week. I know every service that I've been in, there's been a good spirit.
3: Yes, sir.
1: And I love to see young people just obeying the Lord.
3: Amen.
1: Getting around an altar of prayer.
3: Yes, sir.
1: We've seen God move in hearts, and that's always a blessing.
3: Amen.
1: I want to say I appreciate these preachers and counselors and workers and the fine job that they've done this week. I've heard a lot of good reports. Some of our folks was here last night in the service and enjoyed that. And they saw firsthand what God's doing at camp. And I appreciate the good preaching Brother Scott's done this year again. That's been a real help and a blessing. And the Word of God will help you. The Word of God will help you. Every day in our life we need the Lord's help. David said, I'll lift up mine eyes unto the hills from whence cometh my help. Then he said, my help cometh from the Lord.
3: Yeah, amen.
1: But he didn't stop there.
3: Right.
1: He said, which made heaven and earth.
3: Yeah.
1: He reminded us that if he can do that,
3: that's right.
1: He can help you.
3: Amen.
1: Amen.
3: Yes,
1: don't forget that.